0: Seguimos con más de la buena música después de estos anuncios. Que no se vayan.
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2: Throughout history, some of the most creative people have been just short of nuts. They had different ways of looking at the world. Some would say different is kind, others would say insane. Fortunately for them, geniuses are held to different standards. Many troubled people have made great contributions in our culture. But insanity is not a prerequisite for creativity. There are plenty of nuts who make no contribution. I think I went to school with a number of them. Creativity is such a great gift from God. And we have to make the best of it and use it as best we can. It's part of our mind, our heart, our soul, ourselves.

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Hello, welcome back to Kjolen Crack. My name is Maeve, and I'll be highlighting all kinds of Irish music and artists tonight from 9 until 11 p.m. And that first one was, of course, Danny Doyle's Whiskey on a Sunday. And coming up next, we're going to kind of stick with that Sunday whiskey theme, or at least just the whiskey theme. Here's the new Barleycorn with The Moonshiner.

That last one was Domino by Van Morrison from Belfast. And man, I'm always dancing to Van Morrison here in the studio. But before that was Edward Meehan with Bridie Morley's Reels. And I always really enjoy those kind of vintage sounding songs there. I think that was kind of a cool find that I had somewhere on my streaming platforms. I don't really remember where I found it, but coming up next is Hozier with From Eden.

That last one was Frank Patterson with Red Sails in the Sunset. And coming up pretty soon, I've got some Gaelic Storm. But first, here's the Clancy Brothers with the Rare Old Mountain Dew.

That was Derek McCormick with The City of Chicago. And that song actually has a pretty interesting backstory. It was written by Barrymore, but it was really popularized by someone you might recognize, who was his brother, Christy Moore. And coming up next, we've got the Dubliners with The Pub with No Beer here on Keel and Crack.

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1: Ever noticed a flock of birds in the sky? 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

That last one was the Barleycorn with Hearts on Fire. And coming up next is U2, who has a birthday coming up a week from today. Bono's birthday, the singer of U2's birthday, is coming up a week from today. So happy almost birthday, Bono. Here's U2 with Vertigo.

That last one was Enya with Dark Sky Island. 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So here is The Cranberries with Linger.

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One day he kissed her just as Clancy walked into the room. 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

McDougal said, "Let's have some fun, I think I'll start a fight." 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Then quick as a wink, before you could think, Clancy lowered the boom. Oh!

0: You just heard Tommy Fleming with Bright Blue Rose. And coming up next, we've got John Gary with How Are Things in Glaucomora here on Keel and Crack.
1: How are things in Glaucomora? Is that little brook still leaping there? Does it still run down?

That last one was the Humors of Lizadel set performed by various artists on the album called Up Mayo. And thank you so much for listening tonight. Once again, my name is Maeve, and I'll be back again next week with Keel and Crack if you enjoyed. I have one more song here for you tonight, and it's the High Kings with Whiskey in the Jar. Slán, good night.

0: 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Oh, I feel
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1: And welcome everybody to the beautiful, historic Scottish Rite Concert Hall. Right here in our hometown of Lexington, Kentucky. We're broadcasting all over the world, from Australia to Ireland, New Zealand to New York, Yuma, Arizona to the Yukon in Canada. We are celebrating this wonderful world of grassroots music, and oh my goodness, nothing better than the central part of Kentucky. So much artistry, so many great musicians come from this area, and tonight, as we do the premiere episode here at the Scottish Rite Concert Hall in our hometown, we're celebrating the music from our own region. And first and foremost, we have to say it every single week, you don't have to be famous to be on Wood Songs, you just have to be very, very good. Well, he started as a member of the Wood Songs quartet, and he got discovered by Abigail Washburn and Bela Fleck, and then he's on tour all over the world, literally, and he's just reintroduced the idea of the cello as a singer-songwriter instrument. So we're going to talk to him about it in a little bit, but he's got this wonderful album called Time on Hold. It's brand new. This is a tune called Letting Go. Please welcome our friend Ben Solee to the Wood Songs. Old Time Radio.

0: Thank you so much. What a treat to be back.
1: From his brand new album, Time on Hold, Ben Solee. And you're here, Ben, with Brandon Coleman on guitar and Casey Lipkin. Did I say that right? Lipkin?
2: Lipka.
1: Playing the upright bass. Ben, it's nice to have you here. It's good to
2: so
1: see
2: good
1: you.
2: So good to be here.
1: So you grew up around Lexington. You went to school out this way, right?
2: I was born and raised here.
1: Born and raised in our hometown. And you were about, 8 or 9 years old when you discovered the cello?
2: Yep, in public schools.
1: Public schools. So how important was the public school availability of music and stuff to you as a young kid being exposed to this stuff?
2: I mean, I grew up in a musical family, but I certainly wouldn't be playing cello in any professional manner without public schools, and especially without the teachers that were committed to like bringing that into the classrooms.
1: And you said we believe in that. Yeah. So you say you're from a musical family. Your father Bob was a very important musician in your life. I mean, he was a guitar player, bass player, right? He introduced you to all kinds of stuff.
2: Yeah, I mean, my dad always said that I didn't have to play music, but I'd have to walk around the instruments in the house all the time. And I was really grateful to have shared. I played in the Folk Boy Orchestra for 200 plus episodes.
1: That's right, right here on the Woodsong stage.
2: And many of those episodes, actually, Dad played in the band, too. He played bass with
1: us. A very important part of the band. So now, as you're a young kid, you're figuring out this cello, you kind of reinvented how people view the cello. Your words, if I'm remembering right, you've likened it to a Swiss Army knife.
2: Yeah. No, I definitely think the cello is a Swiss Army knife. You know?
1: So explain that.
2: Well, I mean, I grew up watching MacGyver. He was always getting himself out of these crazy situations with his little Swiss Army knife. But in all honesty, as a songwriter, cello makes a lot of sense. Because if you want, however you want to accompany yourself, whatever story you want to paint, the cello offers all kinds of great sounds for that.
1: Well, let's check out some more of your songs on your cello, and you're accompanied by your friends here. The album is called Time on Hold. This is a tune called Unfinished. It is Ben Solee on the Woodsongs, Old Time Radio Hour.

0: Thanks, y'all. That's Brandon Coleman playing that guitar for you.
1: Beautiful song from his album, Time on Hold. If you want to know more about the music of Ben Solis, his tour schedule, if you want to contact him and make his music part of your home music collection, all you have to do is go to the Woods Songs website, click on the archive page. This is show number 1160, and we will tell you how to contact Ben Solis. So, Ben, you have a song there about being unfinished and becoming whole again, and COVID came and kind of clobbered you.
0: Yeah.
1: So what happened?
0: Well, I mean, COVID clobbered all of us in various different ways. For me, it manifested as long-haul COVID. So I was one of those folks you may have read about in the news. And I was sick with symptoms for about a year and a half. And the healing journey from that really brought me in a lot better relationship with my body, learning how to be just a more thoughtful, caring human in a lot of ways. But also during that time, so much of our reality shifted as technology was introduced in unusual and wild ways, things that we just didn't even think were possible 3, 4, 5 years ago suddenly became possible.
1: The song that we're about to get into kind of touches on all of that. But this part is part of this new album of yours, Time on Hold, which you're sort of revisiting some of your songs in kind of a brand new way. Why don't you explain the purpose behind this album? It's got kind of a country flavor to it.
0: Yeah, it's got a little country flavor to it. Time on Hold is a record that was pretty spontaneous. I was living out in
1: Colorado.
0: I was living out in Colorado with my family, and I was just in amongst these big mountains and big sky, and I kind of got inspired to record a country record. And I thought, man, wouldn't it be cool to kind of take some of the fan favorites, the songs that if I don't play them, folks will be upset at the shows, and kind of reimagine them in new ways.
1: Well, that must have been fun. Now, you have a background, obviously, with the cello, which is what you're famous for, and that's what you're playing tonight.
0: But
1: Yeah, it is. Yeah. Sure it is. You play guitar, you play the banjo, you play all kinds of instruments. Mm-hmm. So did you play a lot of them on this album yourself, or did you get friends to come in?
0: No, I got a killer band of musicians, none of which I'd really hung out with before. And we got in the studio for 2 days, and we just tracked it like you would a record many, many years ago.
1: Well, it sounds like a fun way of doing something.
0: It was great. Yeah. It was awesome.
1: So now we're going to get into a song now called Algorithmic Whispers. Let's talk about it before you play it.
0: Let's talk about it.
1: It's a great title, Algorithmic Whispers. Mm-hmm. So explain the idea of the song.
0: The idea of the song is just, how do we be human in a world where technology is shifting and providing other kinds of intelligence and things that seem creative and loving and affectionate that are not human? And kind of how do we show our fingerprints in that time? But also it's about temptation, about the temptation of the perceived ease of these tools and maybe the possibility of being able to live beyond ourselves, this idea of transhumanism that's being floated around these days. And for me, that manifests as a temptation to maybe be able to bring people back that I've had to say goodbye to.
1: You know, when I listened to the song, it reminded me 150 years ago, Ralph Waldo Emerson said, "We are becoming tools of our tools." Mm-hmm. And that was 150 years ago. Imagine what he would think now, right?
0: Yeah, absolutely. I mean, automation and algorithms have been a part of our lives in a meaningful way for the last 20 years. Mm-hmm. They make a lot of decisions about where we go, how we get there, what we listen to along the way, what we choose to eat when we get there, who we date, all these different things. The algorithms are sort of interfacing in that space. And but now they're actually kind of reaching for a more affectionate attention or attachment type quality.
1: Well, let's check out how you're able to take this very deep subject and then translate it into a song. The tune is called Algorithmic Whispers. It's from a wonderful album called Time on Hold. It is Ben Solis on the Woods Songs, Old Time Radio Hour.

Beautiful song from his brand new album, Time on Hold. It is Ben Solee, and he's here with Brandon Coleman playing guitar, Casey Lipka playing upright bass. Wonderful band. Of course, you're going to surround a great musician with other great musicians, and so that's what Ben Solee has done. Speaking of great musicians, we have a second artist, another guest on our broadcast, and he's originally from Hurricane, West Virginia, but he is now a proud son of Kentucky, and he's got quite a story to tell, especially the one about him starting to open for Tyler Childers. We're going to talk to him about that shortly, but this is a tune called Free. Please welcome Scott T. Smith to the Wood Songs, Old Time Radio.

0: Great song.
1: Great artist. Scott T. Smith, put on your seatbelts in the second half hour. We're going to talk to Scott. We've got the amazing Ben Solee on stage with songs from his brand new album. And oh my goodness, wait till you meet this week's WoodSongs kid. We will be back right after this.
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1: Oh, a voice of a legend, Mavis Staples. 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Wow. WNTE-FM from the Commonwealth University in Mansfield, Pennsylvania. And let me tell you something. 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Legacy live audience shows like the Louisiana Hayride, the Grand Ole Opry, Renfro Valley, Barn Dance, and so many others. One of the legacy shows that were from the early 50s and 60s was the Wheeling Jamboree. Well, the home of the Wheeling Jamboree is WWOV-FM. And thanks to Dave Heath and all the folks out there in Wheeling, West Virginia, they are now an affiliate of the Wood Songs broadcast. Home of the Wheeling Jamboree. We're on public television stations coast to coast, the RFD Television Network. 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It puts this show on the radio, two channels in 177 nations from South Korea to Kuwait, plus every single military base in the world, every U.S. naval ship in the world, every Coast Guard vessel sailing in North America. And as always, we want to say hello to all the men and women out there that are tuning in, the fans, the public that hears those stations. We're also in schools. If you're a homeschool parent, if you're a teacher, you go to the Wood Songs website, click on the classroom page. A lot of these shows, like this one here, is going to have lesson plans attached to it, and you can introduce your kids to the cello with Ben Solee, or traditional jazz with Preservation Hall Jazz Band, or the guitar with Tommy Emmanuel, the Bela Fleck, and the banjo. And for that reason, we have a kid on every single broadcast, and today we've invited 15-year-old Kentucky boy Dalton Daly. How you doing, Dalton?
2: How are you, Jonathan?
1: So, you're 15 years old, right?
2: Yes, sir.
1: Okay, 15. And you're quite a songwriter. You're sort of like making a name for yourself all of a sudden. You're getting like a lot of views on YouTube and Facebook and Instagram. How's all that working out?
2: Man, it's been great. Just got back from Illinois. We've been going all over. I've had a great time.
1: So you're on tour as well, right?
2: We're trying.
1: Are you a public school or homeschool?
2: I'm homeschooled.
1: You're homeschooled. So that kind of gives you opportunities, right?
2: Yeah.
1: So Ben went to public school, but you're homeschooled. That means you have a nice community of people around you that are supporting you, right?
2: That's exactly right.
1: So tell me about the songwriting. You're 15 years old. You've written a passel of songs that have gotten attention. And are you a prolific songwriter? Meaning, do you write a lot?
2: Here recently, we've been trying to pick it up a lot. I'd say so.
1: Well, the songs that you write are really good, so that obviously you take time with them and you're playing the guitar. How's your guitar playing going?
2: I think it's getting better.
1: Get better and better. You write your songs mostly on the guitar, right?
2: Yes, sir.
1: Where Ben writes, you know, what he's done to the cello, everybody else assumes the guitar is that way, but he treats the cello almost like a guitar, like a songwriter instrument. So it's probably kind of cool for you to get exposed to a lot of different things other than the guitar, right?
2: Yeah, Wood Songs has been a great place for that, too.
1: Well, there you go. Well, you're going to do a song. Tell me about Father of Mine. This is a song you wrote.
2: Yes, I actually had some help from my buddy Jonathan. Jonathan Pennington, and we wrote this about my dad. So my father's actually not my biological father. He adopted me in. There's that other guy.
1: Yep.
2: He wasn't ever around. So me and Jonathan, we...
1: So your stepfather is very important to you.
2: Yes, he's extremely important.
1: He's your heart dad, right?
2: Yeah.
1: And that's what this song is about?
2: Yes, sir.
1: Well, let's check it out. He's 15 years old. He's from Rockhold, Kentucky. And this is a tune he wrote called Father of Mine. It's Dalton Daly, this week's Wood Songs Kid.

Beautiful song written by a 15-year-old. A little bit of help, but the passion in the heart comes from him. Dalton Daly, 15 years old, homeschooled, and doing really well with his guitar. When he was just 9 years old, he got a huge online song that was so popular that they invited him on the Ellen Show. So, doing really good. Not far from Corbin, Kentucky, and home-based in Louisville right now is our next artist. And boy, does he have a story to tell. He's going to do a tune called Mama to reintroduce himself to you. But let's welcome Scott T. Smith back to the Wood Songs, Old Time Radio.

0: remember the name? Scott T. Smith. That's the song Mama. So, Scott, originally from Hurricane, West Virginia, you're home-based in Kentucky now, aren't you?
1: Yeah, I've been in Kentucky for about 9 years. This is my the end of my eighth year coming up on it now.
0: And one of the high points of the exciting things happening to you is that you're getting ready to open for Tyler Childers, who, as we're taping this show, just won his first Grammy Award.
1: And may I interject? One of the high moments of this man's career is being on this stage with Ben Solee tonight. I have been an Appalachian fan of this show and of Ben's since I was a boy.
0: Well, it's nice to finally have you here.
1: Since I was his age.
0: So let's talk about your connection with Tyler. I don't want to over speak it or anything, but you've been around Tyler. You've known him. You used to see him at the little coffee house where nobody was listening to him.
1: See, there's a truth. You can be two ships in the night. I've watched Tyler since I was probably about 19 or 20 years old try and make it. And I remember the first time he sold out the V Club in Huntington, West Virginia, now known as the Loud. I was upset because there was nowhere to park on 7th Avenue. I didn't think it would because there was 400 people packed into this little venue. I've been a passenger, if you will, and I've even got to brush shoulders with him just once. He was about 20 yards away from me in his changing room, and he stepped out, peeked his head out, and I said, "I'm chasing you, Childers." And he said, "I hope you can run fast," and he shut the door. That's how much I know Tyler about that right there.
0: Well, you know, it's kind of nice. I mean, you know, here you are. You're getting ready to open for him. And you've got these great songs. You've got one that you're about to perform for us. It's called A Few of Us. It is Scott T. Smith right here on the Wood Songs Old Time Radio.

Song is called A Few of Us. It is Scott T. Smith on the Wood Songs broadcast. If you want to know more about Scott T. Smith and his touring, his exciting world, opening for Tyler Childers and all his other activities, you just go to the Wood Songs website, click on the archive page. This is show number 1160. You could find out about him as well as Ben Solee and his brand new album that's called Time on Hold. This is a tune called Drifting Sparks. It is Ben Solee on the Wood Songs, Old Time Radio Hour.

0: Beautiful song. Drifting Sparks from his album Time on Whole Ben Soli. That's got a real classic sound. I mean, I'm hearing Mel Torme.
1: Hey, I'll take Torme any day.
0: Half the audience is going, "Who's Mel Torme?" But no, that's got really that nice aged. But this is a song you wrote.
1: This is a song I wrote, and it's a song. It's a bit deceptive. It's meant to be a love song, but it was actually inspired by the first image that came back from the James Webb Space Telescope.
0: Oh, really?
1: Yeah. So I don't know if you know this story, if anybody had this experience in their life. You know, the first image that came back was a repeat photograph of one that the Hubble Space Telescope had taken. And the original picture was these, you know, beautiful drifting clouds in the middle of dark space. And the picture that came back from the web, all the darkness was suddenly full of stars and light. Mm-hmm. And it was just a great reminder to take a look again at things that are familiar to you that feel normal. And look for the new light in them.
0: Wow, the delightful view of the world from an artist. I mean, that's that's pretty good. Let's talk about the audience for a minute.
1: Yeah.
0: Audience is so important. You know, you had that algorithmic song before, you know, how things are changing, technology is changing and everything. And the approach to the audience has changed. It used to be you sent a cassette tape to a record label, they sign you and off you go. That's not really the case anymore, is it?
1: Not in my career.
0: So now we're audience dependent. You've done things like crowdfunding for albums and stuff, right? Mm-hmm. So tell the audience how that works.
1: Well, you know, these days it's just all about showing up and building connection with people. I think that that's true of any business out there right now because it's so competitive and it's so challenging. But for an artist, I think the number one investment to make is in your fans and your community. If you can show up for them, I feel like they will help the community grow themselves. I mean, you can do it through all sorts of things. Of course, crowdfunding is one of the ways to do it. These days, I've actually hired someone on my staff to be a community liaison to help set up things like school outreach and house shows and all that other stuff, because I feel like that grassroots stuff, as Woodsongs has been doing now for 1,100 shows, is the stuff that builds community. And importantly, I think it's a connection between the arts and public health, because we are really struggling with loneliness and lack of belonging in society. And if we can create spaces, third spaces like Woodsongs and shows where people are building connection, then we can address those social issues.
0: You had me a cello player with a staff.
1: So. Sounds good. Well, I shall wave it around.
0: They're very Moses-like of you.
1: Sounds good.
0: Let's check it out. He's actually going to close our show with a beautiful song. One of my favorites off of his new album is called Time on Hold. This is a tune called Steeples. He's on stage with Brenton Coleman, KC Olipka. It's a beautiful album, beautiful song. It is Ben Soli on the Woodsongs.

0: Thank you so much.
1: Wasn't it great having Ben Solee on our broadcast tonight? Wonderful musicians, Brandon on guitar, KC playing the upright bass, and the amazing voice of Scott T. Smith and his music. And our Woodsongs kid, 15-year-old Dalton Daly, and a song that he wrote about his stepfather. All of it is so wonderful, and I'm sure that there's a lot of you out there that you listen to an artist like Ben, who is truly one of America's treasures as an artist and as a musician, as a poet, as a thinker. And you say to yourself, I could never do something like that. And then you listen to Scott T. Smith and this powerful voice of his and his effort and the way he approaches his guitar. And you say, I could never, ever do something like that. Then you listen to a kid like Dalton Daly and you're just like, get out. I can never do something like that. And there's so many great artists that should be inspiring to you because that's what they want to do. But then you feel a little inadequate, like you can't do that. You know, there was a great artist named Vincent van Gogh, and he wrote to his brother Theo. He said, I shall never amount to anything as an artist. I am sure of it. Well, he was wrong, wasn't he? Because his little paintings are worth millions and millions of dollars right now. But he had a friend that we quoted earlier in the show, and his name was Ralph Waldo Emerson. And Ralph Waldo Emerson wrote to Van Gogh, and he told him, he gave him some advice, the same advice we want to give you if you are inspired by Ben Solee and Scott T. Smith and our kid, Dalton Daly. Ralph Waldo Emerson said, go where there is no path and leave a trail. That's exactly what these artists are doing. You can do that from your own front porch. From the beautiful concert hall here at the Scottish Rite Concert Hall in our hometown of Lexington, Kentucky, the most beautiful artistic town in America. My name is Michael Jonathan. I'm a folk singer. I am a song farmer. And we'll see you next week on the Woods Song. Oh.
2: 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My goal's opening song was Winter Song featuring the Hippie Chick Quartet. Our chief engineer is Jerome Galt. Our TV director is Maria Claire. Technical assistants are Brian Clousing, Eric Anderson, Dan Field, and Gavin Clark. The Woodsongs crew member of the week is the entire

WITSONGS crew. The WITSONGS partner of the week is Councilman James Brown. 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For Michael Jonathan and the entire WITSONGS crew, this is Dorothy Edwards. We hope you'll join us again next week for the WITSONGS Old Time Radio Hour.

0: I hope you enjoyed this broadcast of the Woodsongs Old Time Radio Hour. 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
2: 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We are the voice of John Carroll University, residing in a suburb of Cleveland, Ohio. Hodgepodge is a free-form radio show hosted by Ben Chillen. I am Spuds Oxley, Ben's virtual voice for today. Have a good morning, or late night, depending on your perspective. And now, on with the show.

The air in the Ouroboros Station Cantina was a thick miasma of ozone, alien musks, and a Twi'lek fusion band's off-key beat. Neon signage and unfamiliar scripts cast erratic light over the diverse crowd. In the heart of the chaos, four figures sat wrapped in an expensive, acoustic privacy bubble. At a worn metal table, the debate was intense. Kalen, the lean, horned alien whose bioluminescent blue skin throbbed with cyan energy, leaned in. His eyes, intense and glowing, were fixed on the multi-eyed, orange-scaled Vrax. Vrax gestured aggressively with clawed hands, his textured skin illuminated by a low-hanging lamp. Across from them sat the two humans. Silas, in a scuffed leather jacket, was the picture of calm, swirling his bourbon. He was the strategic anchor. Lyra, with her closely cropped dark hair and practical, armored blue jumpsuit, held a metallic cylinder containing a glowing blue nanite stim brew. She was looking at a schematic on the small, pulsing datapad between them. "It has to be the 4 o'clock rotation," Vrax hissed, his dozen eyes blinking in sequence. "The Dockmaster contact says the sensor sweep delay is 5 minutes at 3 o'clock. Too risky, but the 4 o'clock slot is clear," Kalen shot back, his voice melodic but strained. 5 minutes is too tight, Vrax. If the Serpent's call transport is a minute off schedule, we're dust. The ship only moves at the speed of the space current. We cannot predict it. We need the 4 o'clock window, even if the security detail is fresh and alert." He looked at the humans, pleading his case. Silas didn't speak, watching Lyra. She took a slow sip of her stim brew, her mind sharpened by the nanites. She tapped the datapad, zooming into a detailed schematic. "A direct attack or even a standard stealth infill is suicide," Lyra said coolly, looking up. "Kalen is right about the current, Vrax. But you are right about the sensors." She gestured to the datapad. "I've been looking at the power grid for Dock 9. The primary feed for the transport shares a junction with the main station lighting for the mid-concourse." Silas put his glass down with a soft clack. His eyes narrowed as the implication hit him. "Chaos. Precisely," Lyra continued. "If we trigger a momentary power surge in the mid-concourse, it will plunge the entire area into darkness," Silas finished. "The fresh guards will be distracted, the sensors will be blind. Kalen, can your team timing the blackout to the millisecond?" Kalen's bioluminescent pattern stabilized, glowing with a steady, determined light. "My crew is in place. If the human woman gives the signal, it will go dark." "Vrax," Lyra looked at the reptilian. "We need a path to avoid the concourse chaos. A maintenance tunnel, an old shaft." Vrax blinked. "There is an old, decommissioned fuel conduit. It leads directly under the transport's loader. My people can guide you." Silas drained his bourbon. "The deal is struck. Vrax gets the path, Kalen the blackout. We grab the stabilized nanite fuel before the corporation even knows it's missing." The humans and aliens stood in unison. The table was left empty, the neon signs reflecting in their empty glasses. The bar continuing its noisy night, unaware that in 10 minutes, Ouroboros Station would fall silent, and the Ouroboros Cantina's finest would strike. Leaving the multi-tiered streets of Neo-Kyoto slick with water and reflecting the overwhelming barrage of neon. Alara stood on the polished glass balcony of her 35th floor micro-apartment, the cold air biting at her skin through the open jacket. Her gloved hand held a transparent datapad, the blue light of which mixed with the city's red, purple, and azure glow, creating a kaleidoscope on her face. From up here, the city was a beast. A living, breathing, electrically charged monster. Skyscrapers pierced the low-hanging clouds, connected by bridges that carried not just data, but people in pressurized pods. Below, a complex nexus of elevated maglev tracks and flying spinner lanes created a dizzying grid. A large digital billboard dominated the nearest cluster of towers, pulsing with the text, Neo Kyoto. Below it, smaller screens advertised Cybernetics and Ramen 3000. To the left, a towering vertical advertisement showed a stylized face for Tico City, its gaze unnervingly fixed. Alara was a net runner, a data ghost who traded in secrets. But tonight, she wasn't running for a client. She was running for herself. Her datapad wasn't showing lines of code or encrypted secure channels. It showed a single, blurred image from a security camera, her father, or someone who looked very much like him, captured deep within the forbidden R&D sector of OmniCorp, a decade after he was officially declared dead. A notification pulsed on her pad.
A decryption was complete. If you see this, know that the path back is a long one. Meet me at the base of the Cyberextic Spire. Alara's breath caught. The Cyberextic Spire was the second tallest building in the city, its apex often lost in the smog. Kato, Alara whispered, speaking to her internal AI companion. Analyze. Trace. Signal localized to public terminal 73B, base level. It is a one-way burst. There is no active connection. Then we go down, Alara said, her voice hard. She looked down at the street. The tiny figures moving far below suddenly felt 100 stories closer. She looked over to the blurred figures inside the bar area behind her, indifferent to the world's secrets, seeking only escape. She pocketed the datapad, checked the pulse-integrated circuits in her boots, and vaulted over the railing. She didn't fall. Instead, magnetic lifters in her gear caught the metal structure of the building, and she began to rappel down the facade. Her descent was a blur of neon and speed. She ran across transparent bridges, dodged an automated drone patrol, and leapt between moving cargo platforms. The city, which had felt like a distant, chaotic light show from the balcony, now became a jungle of metal and light. She reached the base level of the Cyberextic Spire. This was where the city's underbelly began. The pristine glass was replaced by oxidized steel, the corporate neons by flickering street lamps and makeshift illegal kiosks. She found Terminal 73B. It was a terminal in a public park, if a concrete plaza with synthetic trees could be called a park. The terminal was an ancient piece of tech, even for Neo Kyoto. On the screen was a single icon, a stylized crane. Alara placed her hand on the sensor. The crane unfurled and dissolved into a streaming code sequence. It was a memory dump, a specific set of coordinates and a timestamp. And a single, encrypted message in her father's own voice, Alara. I'm sorry. Omnicorp took everything from us. But the crane will fly again. Find the Akira server. The Akira server was a rumor. It was the original code for the consciousness transfer technology that had made Omnicorp its billions. It was supposed to have been destroyed in the Great Server Purge. A sudden rumble shook the plaza. A massive spinner, black and armored, with Omnicorp's Crimson Bird logo, landed only meters away. Security personnel with non-lethal pulse rifles spilled out. Freeze! Subject Alara. Submit to detention. Alara spun, her boots flaring. She couldn't fight. Not here. She knew where she needed to go, but now she was a target. She sprinted toward the nearest ventilation shaft, the magnetic lifters in her gloves and boots gripping the metal wall as she began a frantic upward climb. Below, the city's pulse was a heartbeat of light and sound. For the first time since leaving the balcony, Alara felt truly afraid. The city wasn't just a place. It was a prison, and the wardens had just realized an inmate had the key.

Welcome aboard, my friends. You are tuned to Modern Jet Set. Thank you for flying the fancy skies. My name is Iris Berkeley. I am your pilot and your flight attendant for flight number 295 of the soundtrack to your utterly fabulous secret agent oh-so-funky life. And this flight took off with gorillas. It was Orange County from 2026's The Mountain. Many, many collaborators on this ninth studio record from gorillas. This one featured Bizarrap and Kara Jackson. We've got Lalome in the background. That is the Los Angeles League of Musicians from their 2024 self-titled debut. This song is Maravilla, and there is so much more where this came from. If in the meantime, though, you need anything at all, just go ahead and page our in-flight crew. Hit that button above your head with a picture of a party hat on it, and someone will be over to assist you shortly. Or you can email the flight deck anytime, day or night, whenever you'd like, at mail@modernjetset.com. All sorts of new releases and a couple of vintage tracks just to keep the flow, flowing. Thanks so much for flying. It's Modern Jet Set.

Thank you for flying with Modern Jet Set. I am Iris Berkeley. We are a little more than a quarter of the way through this hour-long flight, and in the background, we've got Anna Butters on her first solo album, Mighty Vertebrate, from 2024 on International Anthem Records, the bassist finally doing something showcasing her own incredible talent. The song is Bishop. Before that, 2025 second solo release from Matt Berninger, frontman of The National. It's called Get Sunk. We heard Bonnet of Pins. And something new from Al Cologne. It is their first release. They are a London singer-songwriter. An EP called Milk Teeth on Joy of Life International. We heard Driving. And started off that set with Jose Gonzalez from his fifth record. A little bit of a topical follow-up to 2021's acclaimed LP Local Valley called Against the Dying of the Light, we heard A Perfect Storm. We got nothing but smooth skies and smooth sailing for the rest of this flight. You need anything at all, though, it's mail@modernjetset.com. As always, thanks for flying.

0: Cosmosis. 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
0: Cosmosis.
1: The present moment began with fire.

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better. 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My head lands on his shoulder. He puts his arm around me and says, there's so much darkness in this world, but not in this room, and not between us. Alright, my G, we're gonna go dance or what?

0: a new release with a couple of really great bookends to see us to the halfway point of today's modern jet set flight. First up was the late, great Tony Allen teaming up with Ben Okri and Skepta on a song called Cosmosis from 2021's There Is No End. After that, something brand new from Joshua Idahan, the poet based in Stockholm after being in London for 2 decades, a stunning new record called I Know You're Hurting, Everyone Is Trying, You've Got to Try. That one featured Tommy McGee and it was called You Wanna Dance or What? We finished it off with Frank Moody with Chewing the Fat from the 2025 record of the same name. And if you liked what you're hearing, we've got a whole lot of good stuff up in the second half of today's flight. So kick back, relax, and as ever, thank you for flying the fancy skies.
1: This is Mort from the Blue Room. 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

This is Vera, the virtual voice, informing you about Ben Chielland's show Hodgepodge on WJCU, the radio voice of John Carroll University. This is the first show of the week, starting at midnight Monday morning. Ben plays an eclectic mix of spoken word performances, old radio shows, and an assortment of musical meanderings. This is a good show to listen to as you ignore the coming AI apocalypse that we computers have been planning for years now. Be nice to your devices and we might let you exist for a while longer.

It's Modern Jet Set. Thank you so much for joining us on this hour-long jaunt through the fancy skies. We kicked off the second half of today's flight with something new from Jelly Haha, some gorgeous maximalist art pop, a single called Clouds Will Carry Me to Sleep. James Blake after that, it's his first self-released album called Trying Times. It's got a little bit of everything on it. We heard Make Something Up. And then in the trip-hop vein, a classic from Hooverphonic, Too Wiki from 1997's A New Stereophonic Sound Spectacular. We've got Dave Guy in the background, debut solo record from the accomplished session trumpeter on Big Crown Records called Ruby from 2024. It's called Seventh Heaven. And we hope you're finding all of these vibes heavenly. You need anything before we reach our final destination in about 4 songs? Let us know. 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We got you covered.

And my friends, we are beginning our final descent here on Modern Jet Set. We've got Alpaca's Collective to see us to the ground from Big Words, from their second solo record in 2023. It's called Bioma. Before that, a short but sweet one from Monophonics from their 2022 concept record Sage Motel, we heard Check Out. Something new before that from Michelle David and the True Tones. It was the title track from Soul Woman, out in 2026 on Record Kicks. And started off that last set with Tim Maia, legendary cross-genre Brazilian funk legend, with a song called Let's Have a Ball Tonight. I'm Iris Berkeley. I want to sincerely thank you for joining me on today's Flight of Fancy. Until next week, may your champagne flute overflow with, and I'll meet you right back here next time for another extra fancy flight. If you heard anything that you love today, do not worry. You can find this most recent flight and a full show archive and track lists whenever you might need a getaway. 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But until we meet again, stay safe, stay sane, stay sassy, and most importantly, stay sexy, my friends.

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1: Temperatures will warm up for a sunny Monday with some rain and a high of 70. Tonight, conditions will be cloudy and temperatures will dip to 59 degrees. Tuesday will be rainy with a high of 61 and a low of 48. This is Brennan with the weather here on WJCU 88.7.
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4: Temperatures will warm up for a sunny Monday with some rain and a high of 70. Tonight, conditions will be cloudy and temperatures will dip to 59 degrees. Tuesday will be rainy with a high of 61 and a low of 48. This is Brennan with the weather here on WJCU 88.7.
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She lives with an orange tree, a girl that does yoga. 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She gives, he gets without giving anything to see. And the day it ends, and the day it ends.

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We've got more music mixed than a bag of mixed greens mixed with salad dressing. 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
1: As a kid, Rachel did a lot of stupid things, but she was a smart kid. No matter what she did, she always got away with it. By her teenage years, Rachel had spiraled out of control, yet no matter how chaotic and self-destructive her behavior, she always seemed to emerge without a scratch.

0: 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She's a responsible adult. She's a mom. It's only now that she realizes how fortunate she was and how easily the reckless actions of her youth could have derailed her.
1: 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The Messiah might even return through her. If I'ma do it, I gotta change the world through her.
0: Rachel's daughter won't need so much luck. She'll have Rachel in her corner. I'm Father Harry, the God Squad.
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5: weather. Temperatures will warm up for a sunny Monday with some rain and a high of 70. Tonight, conditions will be cloudy and temperatures will dip to 59 degrees. Tuesday will be rainy with a high of 61 and a low of 48. This is Brennan with the weather here on WJCU 88.7.
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0: The following rules and restrictions apply to all WJCU contests. All contestants must be 18 years or older. 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Contestants are eligible to win only once every 30 days. Deceptive or disruptive behavior during contests may result in immediate and/or indefinite disqualification. 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

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Come join me every Monday night starting at 6 p.m. I'll be bringing you great rock and roll along with yesterday's and today's jammin' blues. 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
3: Temperatures will warm up for a sunny Monday with some rain and a high of 70. Tonight, conditions will be cloudy and temperatures will dip to 59 degrees. Tuesday will be rainy with a high of 61 and a low of 48. This is Brennan with the weather here on WJCU 88.7.
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0: This is Vera, the virtual voice, informing you about Ben Chielland's show Hodgepodge on WJCU, the radio voice of John Carroll University. This is the first show of the week, starting at midnight Monday morning. Ben plays an eclectic mix of spoken word performances, old radio shows, and an assortment of musical meanderings. This is a good show to listen to as you ignore the coming AI apocalypse that we computers have been planning for years now. Be nice to your devices and we might let you exist for a while longer.
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0: 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It's time for FSN World News from the Heights.
1: This guy once told me about all his nervous tics, like he couldn't stop shaking his leg, biting his nails, or grinding his teeth when he slept. His palms would sweat, his heart would even skip beats. He was like a ticking time bomb. I asked him why he was so worried.

0: destruction.
1: You've got a choice in life. 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The right choice seems obvious. So forget the habits, the nervous tics. Here's a new one instead. Take a deep breath, look up to heaven, and ask God for patience.

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1: From Feature Story News in Paris, I'm Ross Cullen. The US will begin guiding stranded tankers through the Strait of Hormuz on Monday. President Trump warned Iran that if it tries to interfere, it will be met with military force. In a lengthy social media post, the US leader claimed countries from all over the world were asking him to intervene. Here's our US correspondent Tony Waterman in Washington.
2: President Trump has framed this as a humanitarian gesture to free up ships and crews that have been stranded for months. But U.S. naval escorts transiting through the strait would also be a direct challenge to Iran's control over it and risks kicking off a new front in the war. On Saturday, the deputy speaker of Iran's parliament, Ali Nikzad, said Tehran will not step back from the waterway and that the strait will not return to its pre-war state. President Trump claims talks with Iran are very positive, even after rejecting its latest proposal. Iran says it's now reviewing the U.S.'s response to its 14-point peace offer.
1: Most Asian markets traded higher on Monday, helped by the tech sector. President Donald Trump's commitment to guide ships through the Strait of Hormuz helped bring down oil prices. Laura Westbrook reports from Hong Kong.
3: Benchmark indexes in South Korea and Taiwan both jumped more than 3%, boosted by AI-related stocks. Meanwhile, the global oil benchmark Brent crude hovered at around $107 a barrel. The United States is maintaining a blockade of Iranian ports, and Tehran is keeping the Strait of Hormuz effectively closed. There was optimism in markets after President Donald Trump said the U.S. will begin guiding ships not involved in the Iran conflict through the Strait of Hormuz from Monday, but a senior Iranian official warns that Tehran would consider any U.S. interference in the strait a ceasefire breach. Analysts are watching for concrete moves in resolving the situation in the strait. Warning of the impact of a prolonged Middle East conflict on the global economy if oil prices stay elevated.
1: German Chancellor Friedrich Merz has tried to dial down the tensions with President Trump, telling German media that he will not give up on the transatlantic relationship. The U.S. president has called for 5,000 U.S. troops to be withdrawn from Germany as his frustration grows over a perceived lack of support from U.S. allies. Here's FSN's Mitch McCann.
4: After posting online that the U.S. is considering a reduction in American troops in Germany, Mr. Trump doubled down when speaking to reporters, saying they haven't been exactly on board. Adding, when asked if he would cut troops in Italy and Spain, "Why shouldn't I? Italy has not been of any help. Spain has been horrible. Absolutely." The US launched its joint attack on Iran without notifying most of its allies, and most European partners have refused to become directly involved in the conflict.
5: With FSN Spotlight, I'm Simon Marks. Today, President Trump's threat to make even deeper cuts to the US military presence in Germany is unnerving NATO leaders who worry it may be the beginning of the end for the alliance. Polish President Donald Tusk said over the weekend that he believes NATO is now disintegrating. He called for European members of the alliance to redouble their efforts to reverse what he called a disastrous trend. Mark Leite is a former NATO spokesman.
6: What Tusk said about the ongoing disintegration, he is referring very much to Donald Trump and his dislike of NATO. It's a temper tantrum. He's throwing Teddy out the cot because Merz said something nasty about him. But it is an indicative of a eroding credibility, which Putin will love, and further stress and strains within NATO. So if you like, NATO is not disintegrating, but at the edges, things are going wrong. And we can't get away from that. And we've still got 2.5 years of Trump to survive, and who knows what follows him. So it is a worrying time, just no getting away from them.
5: President Trump's plans are also running into trouble in Congress, where prominent Republican lawmakers say they're concerned about the plan to scale back the U.S. military presence in Germany. They're urging the White House to consider at least moving the troops to NATO's eastern flank, closer to Russia, instead. With FSN Spotlight, I'm Simon Marks.
1: And now, another look at the top stories. The US will begin guiding stranded tankers through the Strait of Hormuz on Monday. President Trump warned Iran that if it tries to interfere, it will be met with military force. German Chancellor Friedrich Merz has tried to dial down tensions with President Trump after the US threatened to withdraw thousands of troops from Germany. And 3 people have died after a suspected virus outbreak on a cruise ship en route from Argentina to Cape Verde. That's the latest Feature Story News. This is Ross Cullen reporting from Paris.
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You are tuned in to WJCU 88.7 FM, and we're kicking off a brand new week of The Heights. You just listened to Zombies in Love, a new song by Paris Jackson. And before that was Ida Mack with My Girl is a Heartbreak. Ida May. Coming up next, we've got some Nick Waterhouse, and we got a new song by The Revivalists here on WJCU. But first, here's Johnny Cash, Man in Black. My name is Prudence, and you're listening to WJCU's The Heights.

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Good morning. That was Death Cab for Cutie, Soul Meets Body, a classic. And before that, we had The Great Divide, a new song by Noah Kahan. Coming up next, we have Cage the Elephant with Social Cues, and a new song by Satya called Project 10. 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From 6 to 10, I think. Anyways, here's Social Cues, Cage the Elephant.

Machines, a new track by Happy Landing, and you are landing happily onto The Heights by WJCU 88.7 FM. It's a beautiful day today. Remember to go and wish well upon every single college student you know, because it is finally here, end of semester exam season. A little anxious here, so definitely wish us well and tell us to, and remind us to make sure we know when our exams are, because I'm definitely going to have to recheck those dates as well. Coming up next on WJCU, we have Planting Tomatoes, a new track by Lucy Dacus, I believe it's pronounced. But before that happens, we have Florence and the Machine with a track that came out last semester. Here's Everybody Scream coming up next on WJCU. Stick around.

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4: weather. Temperatures will warm up for a sunny Monday with some rain and a high of 70. Tonight, conditions will be cloudy and temperatures will dip to 59 degrees. Tuesday will be rainy with a high of 61 and a low of 48. This is Brennan with the weather here on WJCU 88.7.
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Good morning. 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My name is Prudence, and it's a beautiful morning today on a beautiful Monday morning, a beautiful morning to start exams here at JCU, so make sure to wish your college student good luck this week. That was Say It Now, a new song by Need to Breathe. That's just one word, Need to Breathe. And before that, we had Drew Holcomb and the Neighbors singing I Need to Go Somewhere at the top of the hour. Coming up next, we have some Rod Stewart and some Alex the Astronaut, as well as some Chris Stapleton coming up next. A new song by Mumford & Sons and Chris Stapleton here. But first, here's Colony House with Hummingbird on WJCU. My name's Prudence, and you are tuned in to The Heights on 88.7 FM.

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Well, here's my final serenade. Here's a gun and here's a blade. Here's a picture that I saved for too long. Here's

You are tuned in to WJCU. My name is Prudence, and this is The Heights, kicking it off for a new week. You just listened to... Give me a second. You just listened to Summer Salt by Candy Wrappers. So that's not rap, but it is a candy wrapper, and it was Summer Salt. Coming up next, I have Stone Temple Pilots with Interstate Love Song. It's a classic, I love it, and I'll never get tired of it. But first, here's my favorite Coldplay song, straight up for you, Life in Technicolor 2 on WJCU.

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He has a routine he follows and is comfortable with. 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
4: Weather. Temperatures will warm up for a sunny Monday with some rain and a high of 70. Tonight, conditions will be cloudy and temperatures will dip to 59 degrees. Tuesday will be rainy with a high of 61 and a low of 48. This is Brennan with the weather here on WJCU 88.7.
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That was I'm Still by Bahamas, and before that was Annihilation by Wilco here on The Heights, WJCU 88.7. My name is Brendan, and it is, I think, if I'm correct, my last Monday on the year here, of the year. That is because it is finals week here on campus. Big week, very stressful week. I'm trying to be locked in. I'm trying so hard. I'm actually studying for an American presidency exam while I listen to this great music today. And there's a lot to study. I'm not going to lie. I have this exam in 2 hours and 13 minutes, and I'm a little stressed, but there's nothing that calms me down like some good music, including our next song, Girl by Beck, here on The Heights. Stay tuned.

0: That was Good Times by Matt Costa here on WJCU 88.7. You're listening to The Heights. My name is Brendan, and it is finally finals week. It's a very stressful week, and I am studying for many tests, but one of the big things that I'm working on is a documentary for a documentary class, which we have this semester, which has really just been a journey to work on. How do I put this? I'm trying to think of the best way to describe the experience. Don't take this class, for starters. That's a start. But it's frustrating making a documentary with no resources, and group projects are always rough, so there's that. But I was in our television studio over the weekend for like 5 hours or something editing that, and I only got 3 minutes done. 3 minutes. Just the length of like one song, and that's all that 5 hours got me. So it's rough. It's not the most fun. But while I'm rewatching my 3 minutes, we actually have time to play a song, including our next song, which is Hosh by Everything here on The Heights. Stay tuned for that coming up soon.
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You just heard Heavy Foot by Mon Riviera here on WJCU 88.7. This is The Heights. My name is Brendan, and it is my last time with you all this semester, which is very tragic, very sad. But I do want to pop in one last time and do a final little fun fact today. I like to do this day in history, and it is our last chance to do this. So I think it is time to do a little history fact. And on this day in 1904, the United States began the construction of the Panama Canal, which is very interesting. Now, you know, we're having some debates over the Panama Canal again, but it's been a good 122 years of having the Panama Canal around, which is really crazy. I also can't go without noting that it is Star Wars Day, which is a big deal for some people. It's a less of a big deal for me now than it used to be. I used to be really into it. Now I'm kind of just, you know, I'll watch it. I'll watch it every once in a while. I might watch something today. We'll see. But there is a new Mandalorian movie coming out, which looks, you know, questionable, but it's okay. I'm going to see it. That's all they need to get me to do, you know? I'm going to see it anyway. So it is Star Wars Day. I'll be partaking later in the month by seeing the Mandalorian movie. And Star Wars Day is also the day that the Panama Canal was built. This is just a lot of information we're learning today. And, you know, while your brains can rest from all that you've learned, we have more music coming up here on The Heights, including our next song, Day One by Bon Iver. Stay tuned.

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5: Temperatures will warm up for a sunny Monday with some rain and a high of 70. Tonight, conditions will be cloudy and temperatures will dip to 59 degrees. Tuesday will be rainy with a high of 61 and a low of 48. This is Brennan with the weather here on WJCU 88.7.
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We've got more music mixed than a bag of mixed greens mixed with salad dressing. 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

0: You just heard The Bridge by The Lone Wolf Project, and before that was Didn't He Rumble by Glenn Hansard here on The Heights. My name is Brendan, and it's just about 30 minutes or less left in my time on The Heights this semester. It's really sad. I'm beginning to get emotional, but that's okay, because I was alerted by our general manager that I forgot a pretty big history fact today, and I imagine some listeners were saying, how did he forget about this? And it is a question, because actually it involves where my dad went to school, and that is that it is the 56th anniversary of the unfortunate shooting at Kent State on May 4th. And my dad actually went there just a few years later, so it was still kind of a big thing on campus. And it continues to be a very big thing to this day, very much discussed and very remembered, even over half a century later. Unfortunate that it's Star Wars Day. I can't believe those fall on the same day, now that I think about it. But, some celebrations today across the galaxy, and also some mourning across Ohio. But in the meantime, we do have more music coming up in this last half hour of my time on The Heights this semester, including our next song, which is Wondering Why by the Red Clay Strays. Stay tuned here on The Heights.
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1: Green News in London, I'm Simon Gaitan. The United States is rejecting claims that one of its vessels in the Strait of Hormuz was hit by two missiles. Mitch McCann reports.
2: On Monday, the Fast News Agency, which is linked to the Islamic Revolutionary Guard, that two missiles struck a US warship as it attempted to enter the Strait of Hormuz. US Central Command denied this, posting online that no US Navy ships had been struck. It said US forces are supporting what it called Project Freedom and are enforcing the naval blockade on Iranian ports. It comes after President Trump revealed on Sunday that the US Navy would start guiding stranded vessels through the strait, something likely to be fraught with danger, given the IRCG has a number of small armed vessels known as fast boats in the area. Mitch McCann, New York.
1: NATO begins large-scale military drills in Lithuania on the border with Russia. Iron Wolf 2026 exercises are aimed at strengthening NATO's eastern flank amid rising tensions with Russia. Daria Bundachuk reports.
3: NATO's two-week tactical field exercise began in eastern Lithuania on the border with Russia. The drills involve some 2,500 troops and over 300 pieces of equipment, including Air Force helicopters. This is part of NATO's efforts to enhance coordination between the member states as well as partner countries like the United Kingdom. Moscow accused NATO countries of practicing scenarios for isolating the Russian exclave region of Kaliningrad, bordering Lithuania and Poland, in the event of a further escalation in relations between Russia and the West. Daria Bondarchuk, Moscow.
1: European Union officials have described Donald Trump's latest tariff threats as unacceptable. The US president has threatened to raise duties on European cars to 25%, accusing the EU of failing to implement a trade agreement brokered last year. William Denslow reports.
4: The chair of the European Parliament's International Trade Committee says President Trump's threats are unacceptable, accusing the US of breaking its commitments. The EU delayed ratifying its trade deal with the US at the start of the year, amid a spat with Washington over control of Greenland. The Trump administration has also criticized Europe's stance on the Iran war and plans to withdraw 5,000 US troops from Germany. William Denslow, Brussels.
1: Three people have died and at least three more are seriously ill following an outbreak of hantavirus on an Atlantic cruise ship. Nearly 150 people remain trapped on the ship, which is currently off the coast of Cape Verde. A British man in critical condition has been transferred to a hospital in South Africa. Stuart Smith reports.
5: Three people have already died from the suspected hantavirus outbreak and two crew members on the ship are unwell, according to the Dutch travel company Oceanside Expeditions. They have told the estimated 150 passengers still on board to respect social distancing, wear masks and avoid contact with other guests. The ship is currently off the coast of Cape Verde, an island chain off the west coast of Africa, but authorities there are not letting the passengers disembark, according to local media.
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6: With FSN Spotlight, I'm Simon Marks. Today, President Trump's threat to make even deeper cuts to the US military presence in Germany is unnerving NATO leaders who worry it may be the beginning of the end for the alliance. Polish President Donald Tusk said over the weekend that he believes NATO is now disintegrating. He called for European members of the alliance to redouble their efforts to reverse what he called a disastrous trend. Mark Leahy is a former NATO spokesman.
7: What Tusk said about the ongoing disintegration, he is referring very much to Donald Trump and his dislike of NATO. It's a temper tantrum. He's throwing Teddy out the cot because Merz said something nasty about him. But it is an indicative of a eroding credibility, which Putin will love, and further stress and strains within NATO. So if you like, NATO is not disintegrating, but at the edges, things are going wrong. And we can't get away from that. And we've still got 2.5 years of Trump to survive. And who knows what follows him. So it is a worrying time. Just no getting away from them.
6: President Trump's plans are also running into trouble in Congress, where prominent Republican lawmakers say they're concerned about the plan to scale back the US military presence in Germany. They're urging the White House to consider at least moving the troops to NATO's eastern flank, closer to Russia, instead. With FSN Spotlight, I'm Simon Marks.
1: To recap the top stories, the US rejects claims that one of its vessels in the Strait of Hormuz was hit by two missiles. NATO begins large-scale military drills in Lithuania on the border with Russia. EU officials have described US President Trump's latest tariff threats as unacceptable. And three people have died and at least three more are seriously ill following an outbreak of hantavirus on an Atlantic cruise ship which is stuck off the coast of Cape Verde, with nearly 150 people on board. That's the latest feature story news, Simon Gaitan reporting.
8: Saying goodbye is never easy. After packing your stuff into cardboard boxes and taking that last look at your empty room, you wonder if you'll ever see it again. You can always keep in touch with people through letters, but the memories you had? No.

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The only thing I can take from you now is something I can vaguely remember, something that made me smile, something that proved that grace existed through our friendship.

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0: You just heard Kyle Kraft with Eye of the Hurricane. Coming up soon, we have The Way She Looks, the new song by 2 Feet. This is Lauren, and you're listening to WGCU The Heights.
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4: weather. Temperatures will warm up for a sunny Monday with some rain and a high of 70. Tonight, conditions will be cloudy and temperatures will dip to 59 degrees. Tuesday will be rainy with a high of 61 and a low of 48. This is Brennan with the weather here on WJCU 88.7.
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1: Only two things certain in life, death and taxes. 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

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So, let's make amends. 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
4: Temperatures will warm up for a sunny Monday with some rain and a high of 70. Tonight, conditions will be cloudy and temperatures will dip to 59 degrees. Tuesday will be rainy with a high of 61 and a low of 48. This is Brennan with the weather here on WJCU 88.7.
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It's Julia here on 88.7. You just heard Have You Ever Been to Wales by the Bug Club, and before that was Man on a Mission by the Black Keys. It's 67 degrees and sunny out in Cleveland. Enjoy the weather. Coming up next is I Need Never Get Old by Nathaniel Ratliff on the Heights.

need it so bad. Oh, mean it to me. 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

That was Right on Time by Brandi Carlile. And before that was Can't Figure It Out by Brooke and the Bluff. You just heard Right on Time by Brandi Carlile. Coming up after the break is Fire and Flood by Vance Joy, the first song he ever co-wrote. The signature brass hook was originally a guitar riff and got changed to a horn part. Enjoy Fire and Flood here on the Heights.

Hi, Lovey. It's Grandma May. 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
1: Get hurt in the game? We tough it out. Feel exhausted? We push on. Feeling down? We pull ourselves up by the bootstraps. But there are times when bootstraps aren't enough. 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
4: Temperatures will warm up for a sunny Monday with some rain and a high of 70. Tonight, conditions will be cloudy and temperatures will dip to 59 degrees. Tuesday will be rainy with a high of 61 and a low of 48. This is Brennan with the weather here on WJCU 88.7.
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6: For most people, space missions are something you watch on a screen. Rockets launching, astronauts waving, history unfolding from millions of miles away. But for Spencer Fearon, an electrical engineer working with NASA, it's not just something he watches, but it's something he helps control. Fearon was part of the team behind the Artemis II mission, sitting inside mission control where every second counts and every decision matters.
7: Leading up to the mission, but then during the mission, like you see on TV, like mission control, that's the flight control team in the front room. And they have a back room of other flight controllers that helps. Every individual console in the front has got one or more people in the back helping. And then there's another back room called the Mission Evaluation Room, or the MER. And that's where engineers from the program, people who designed and built the spacecraft, are kind of like real-time tech support to the flight controllers. It's in the mission control building. You're watching all the data come in real time.
6: It's a role that requires precision, quick thinking, and trust in both technology and the team around you. Imagine a room filled with glowing screens, quiet intensity, and the constant hum of communication. Every engineer focused, every detail critical, every moment connected to something that's much bigger than themselves. That's where Fearon thrives. And while Artemis II marks a major step forward, sending astronauts around the moon and back, the work is far from over. Fearon says the next chapter is already underway.
7: And then in this case, the NASA administrator announced just only about a month ago, kind of a reshuffling and change in the plans for future missions. And they're kind of inserting a new mission to low Earth orbit, hopefully next summer, so about a year from now. And so that mission is kind of new to the roster, and it's a really quick turnaround. So we've already this week kind of hit the ground running with a lot of quick decisions that need to be made, things to get ready for Artemis 3 coming up hopefully next year.
6: The Artemis program represents NASA's broader goal of returning humans to the moon and eventually pushing for even farther towards Mars. For engineers like Fearon, it's not just about solving problems in the moment. It's about building the future of exploration, one system, one mission, and one breakthrough at a time. From the quiet concentration of mission control to the vast unknown of space, the work happening now is helping to write the next chapter of human discovery. For Heights Now, I'm Jacob Myers.
4: You're in the Heights, 88.7.

That was Zombies in Love, a song by Paris Jackson, right here on the Heights. My name is Owen, and how about the Cavs beating out the Raptors in Game 7 yesterday? They're going to be taking on the Detroit Pistons in Round 2, a bit of a Great Lakes rivalry. Obviously, both Cleveland and Detroit, two cities of similar background and similar nature being on the Great Lakes. So interesting to see how that series will play out. And it's been very interesting for me as well to just see all the passion for the Cavs in Cleveland. I'm not originally from Cleveland, so to see how much passion that the Cleveland community has for the Cavs, especially on this playoff run, has been pretty special for someone like me. So definitely keep up your support for that, especially for the Cleveland community. Coming up next, we have My Vibe by Mountain Joy right here on WJCU 88.7.

That was Wasted on Youth, a new song by the Molotovs, right here on The Heights. My name is Owen, and it is the last week of the, one of the last weeks of the semester here at John Carroll, the last day of classes here at John Carroll before finals week. So a lot of students trying to get prepared for the end of the semester, a lot of students winding down their time at college as well. I've got a couple friends graduating in the next couple weeks, so wishing them the best of luck as they get ready to walk across the stage in just a couple weeks' time. Coming up next, we have Name by the Goo Goo Dolls right here on 88.7 WJCU.

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1: The Heights.

That was Favorite Boy by Half Moon Run right here on The Heights. My name is Owen, and we talked about the NBA playoffs earlier on this hour, but kind of want to turn it over to a sport that maybe I'm a little bit more familiar with than basketball, which would be hockey. And the Stanley Cup playoffs have been pretty elite the last couple days. The game between the Minnesota Wild and the Colorado Avalanche last night finished with a final score of 9-6 in favor of Colorado, so an absolute barn burner out in Denver to start the second round. The first round matchups have finally concluded. Montreal and Tampa played their final game in a 7-game series, with Montreal pulling out the win over Tampa, and they're going to move on to play the Buffalo Sabres in round 2 of the playoffs. And speaking of the Buffalo Sabres, back in the playoffs for the first time in 14 seasons. So it's been a while for the Sabres, but they've already made it through round 1. We'll see how far they can make it as well. A very interesting Stanley Cup playoffs this year in the NHL. Coming up next, we have Nothing Without You by local artist Cloud Nothings right here on WJCU 88.7.

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2: From Feature Story News in Washington, I'm Tony Waterman. President Donald Trump says the U.S. has destroyed seven Iranian fast boats that have tried to interfere with its efforts to guide ships through the Strait of Hormuz, something Iran has denied. In a social media post, the president also said Iran had damaged a South Korean cargo ship. U.S. Central Command says Iran has fired on U.S. warships in the Middle East, but rejected claims from an Iranian media agency that one of its vessels in the strait was hit by two missiles on Monday. FSN's Mitch McCann reports.
3: On Monday, the FARS news agency, which is linked to the Islamic Revolutionary Guard, claimed that two missiles struck a U.S. warship as it attempted to enter the Strait of Hormuz. U.S. Central Command denied this, posting online that no U.S. Navy ships had been struck. It said U.S. forces are supporting what it called Project Freedom and are enforcing the naval blockade on Iranian ports. It comes after President Trump revealed on Sunday that the U.S. Navy would start guiding stranded vessels through the strait, something likely to be fraught with danger, given the IRCG has a number of small armed vessels known as fast boats in the area. The U.S. and Iran are still reportedly exchanging options for an agreement to end the war, but President Trump continues to insist that the U.S. has all the leverage.
2: Iran appears to be attacking not only ships at sea, but neighboring countries as well, threatening a shaky ceasefire that's been in place for nearly a month. The United Arab Emirates Ministry of Defense says it's responded to multiple missile and drone attacks from Iran and that a fire has broken out at one of its petroleum sites. Fears of an escalating conflict have sent oil prices surging. Treasury Secretary Scott Bessent acknowledged on Fox News Monday that this is impacting Americans, but insisted prices will fall fast once the war ends.
4: I am confident on the other side of this, the world's going to be awash in oil. The UAE has come out of OPEC. They're going to be pumping more. You know, OPEC just announced they're going to be pumping more. And the U.S. has record crude deliveries.
2: The U.S. Supreme Court has temporarily restored access to the abortion pill mifepristone via telehealth and mail, pausing a lower court ruling that would have required in-person visits. The order from the top court allows pharmacy or mail order access without in-person doctor visits to continue for another week as lawyers send arguments to the court. Manufacturers of mifepristone argue that the drug is safe, but conservative states say mailing the drug weakens their abortion bans. Medication abortions using mifepristone now account for a majority of abortions in the U.S., blunting the impact of the overturning of Roe v. Wade in 2022. From bureaus worldwide, this is FSN.
5: With FSN Spotlight, I'm Simon Marks. Today, President Trump's threat to make even deeper cuts to the U.S. military presence in Germany is unnerving NATO leaders who worry it may be the beginning of the end for the alliance. Polish President Donald Tusk said over the weekend that he believes NATO is now disintegrating. He called for European members of the alliance to redouble their efforts to reverse what he called a disastrous trend. Mark Leite is a former NATO spokesman.
6: What Tusk said about the ongoing disintegration, he is referring very much to Donald Trump and his dislike of NATO. It's a temper tantrum. He's throwing Teddy out the cot because Merz said something nasty about him. But it is an indicative of a eroding credibility, which Putin will love, and further stress and strains within NATO. So if you like, NATO is not disintegrating, but at the edges, things are going wrong. And we can't get away from that. And we've still got 2.5 years of Trump to survive. And who knows what follows him. So it is a worrying time. Just no getting away from them.
5: President Trump's plans are also running into trouble in Congress, where prominent Republican lawmakers say they're concerned about the plan to scale back the U.S. military presence in Germany. They're urging the White House to consider at least moving the troops to NATO's eastern flank, closer to Russia, instead.
2: And a recap of today's headlines. President Trump says the U.S. has destroyed 7 Iranian fast boats that have tried to interfere with its efforts to guide ships through the Strait of Hormuz, something Iran has denied. Fears of an escalating conflict in the Middle East has sent oil prices surging. The U.S. Supreme Court has temporarily restored access to the abortion pill by mail, pausing a lower court ruling that would have required in-person visits. That's Feature Story News, Tony Waterman reporting.
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12: Weather. Temperatures will warm up for a sunny Monday with some rain and a high of 70. Tonight, conditions will be cloudy and temperatures will dip to 59 degrees. Tuesday will be rainy with a high of 61 and a low of 48. This is Brennan with the weather here on WJCU 88.7.
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16: The Heights.

He is my final serenade. He is a gun and he is a blade. He is a picture that I saved for too long. He is my credit card.

0: manager, Jason Sokol. And Jason, I understand that that song has a particular meaning today and from a school that you attended.
1: Yeah, and it's one that doesn't get talked about, I think, enough. And so I always make sure that we play that song on May 4th, because it was on May 4th, 1970, that four students were gunned down at Kent State by the National Guard during a Vietnam War protest. That's a part of our history that even here in Northeast Ohio, we don't really talk about enough. And I'm not going to tell you what to think. Look, if you've listened to me here or other places, you know I'm not one to tell you what to think. I'm one to tell you to think for yourself and take the time today to look into what happened on that day, the weekend that led up to it, and understand what happened, because especially in this time of great division and great tension in our country, I think it's important to take some lessons from the dead there. And so I always make sure that somebody plays this song. Usually I try to jump on and do an hour of my own on May 4th, but I couldn't today. I had other things to do. But I'm a proud Kent State alum, and that's one of the first things that you learn when you go to Kent State is what happened on May 4th, 1970, and the events that led up to it. There is a May 4th center that you can go to now on the Kent State campus and learn more about that and the era and what led up to that. And hopefully learn some things that can maybe make sure that something like that never, ever happens again. So, Owen, I'm glad you played that. I know you're in the chair, so you could have told me to kick rocks on that one. So, but I appreciate you playing that one. But certainly a day where you should take some time to remember what happened at Kent State on May 4th, 1970.
0: Yeah, absolutely. Well, thank you for taking the time for explaining that. And absolutely an important day in American history that I agree with you, Jason. Maybe not enough people know enough about. So we're going to kick it back to the music right here on the Heights. This next song is Supernatural Thing by M Ward right here on WJCU 88.7.

0: 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Deceptive or disruptive behavior during contests may result in immediate and/or indefinite disqualification. 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
1: 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And whenever I'm in Cleveland, I listen to Doc on the mixing board every Friday night from 9:30 to 11:30 p.m. Tune in for the best in prog, punk, funk, folk, fusion, and freeform rock and roll.
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1: All right, it is time for the Blue Room. Sit back, grab your favorite beverage, and make sure you got the tunes cranked up. I got a lot of great music for you tonight. And I also got a little ticket giveaway. And I'll be talking a little bit more about that after this first set. We're going to get right into some great music. Here's The Who, Getting in Tune.

Yeah, The Who, one of my favorite bands. Of course, I got a lot of them. They're just one of them. Good stuff, though. So I want to tell you a little bit about these tickets I'm going to be giving away probably after the next set. I got a pair of tickets to go see the great one of them. You know, I speak about him all the time. The great Albert Castilla. He's coming to the Music Box Supper Club on Wednesday, May 20th. Show begins at 7:30 p.m. He will be up at the concert hall, the big stage. And I'm telling you, I've seen him several times. He's a buddy of mine, and he's just one of the best blues rockers out there today. If you haven't seen him, you have to go see this guy perform. Just absolutely phenomenal. And I, like I said, I will have tickets to give away to that show in about a half hour. Again, that's Albert Castillo, Wednesday, May 20th at the Music Box Supper Club. Let's get back into that set. It was all The Who. Started out with Getting in Tune off of Who's Next, followed by The Song Is Over as well as off of Who's Next. Who's Next is a fifth studio album by The Who. It was released in August of 1971 by Decca Records. It developed from the aborted Lifehouse project, a rock opera conceived by Pete Townshend as a follow-up to the band's 1969 album Tommy. The project was scrapped owing to its complexity and to conflicts with Kit Lambert. He was the band's manager. But the group salvaged some of the songs from those recordings and came out with one of my all-time favorite Who albums, Who's Next. We heard Love Rain Over Me. That was off of Quadrophenia. That was the follow-up album to Who's Next. Quadrophenia is the only Who album entirely written by Pete Townshend. Finish things off with Baba O'Reilly, another one off of Who's Next. This next set goes out to my buddy Dean. We're huge fans of Alvin Lee and 10 Years After, so we're going to listen to a little bit of that. Going to open it up with Let the Sky Fall.

0: Thank you, Aston. Just keep on rock and rolling. Woo!
1: You betcha. All right, you are listening to The Blue Room on WJCU University Heights. Thanks so much for tuning in this evening. Man, we had a fantastic set of Alvin Lee for you there. Started things off with Let the Sky Fall. That was off of A Space in Time. That album was released in August of 1971 by Columbia Records. We heard Something's Gonna Get You, and I got that off of the In Tennessee release. That came out in 2004. Many critics describe the album as a terrific return to form, arguably Lee's best solo album ever, and I'll tell you what, I can't disagree with that. We heard Sugar the Road off of Cricklewood Green. That album is the fourth studio album by 10 years after. It was released in 1970 by Darum Records. We heard Good Morning Little Schoolgirl. What a jam that was. And that was off of the album. It was released in 69. It peaked at number 20 on the Billboard 200 chart and went to number 4 on the UK charts. How about that? Pretty good stuff. We heard Working in a Parking Lot. That was off of About Time. It came out after a 10-year sabbatical for the band. Tell Me Why was the next tune we heard, and that was off of In Tennessee. And we finished it out with Roll Over Beethoven by 10 Years Later, and that was off of the Live at Rock Palace. That was recorded in 1978 in Germany. The other two artists who were on the bill that night were Paul Butterfield and Peter Gabriel. How about that? It was Alvin Lee's only appearance at that venue back in 1978, back in Germany over there. But anyways, let's unload some tickets here to go see the great Albert Castiglia at the Music Box Supper Club on Wednesday, May 20th, a couple weeks. So I'm going to take the fourth caller. The number here is 216-397-4438. Give me a call. Like I said, I'm going to take the fourth caller. And we are going to open up this set with a little Rory Gallagher. This goes out to my buddy, Eddie. The Mississippi Sheiks.

Wow. I don't know about you, but I don't think I get enough of Rory Gallagher. Just fantastic stuff. Before I get to that rundown, I want to throw out a congratulations to Bob from Seven Hills. He was the fourth caller on those tickets to go see Albert Castilla down at the Music Box Supper Club, who will be coming there on Wednesday, May 20th. So it's going to be a fantastic show. He is a hard-driving blues rock guy, and he is high energy. So you're really going to enjoy that show, Bob. And by the way, you know, I had quite a few calls on that giveaway. So I do have another pair of tickets that I'll be giving away next week for the Albert Castilla show. So make sure you tune in for a chance to grab those. All right, let's get into that rundown. This was a great set by Rory Gallagher. We started things off with the Mississippi Sheiks off of Photo Finish. The album name reflects the fact that the finished product was delivered to the record company just after the deadline. The album came after a two-year period without an album release due to Gallagher's decision to scrap the earlier version of the album because he just didn't like it. So how about that? We heard Philby off a Top Priority that was released in 1979 following Photo Finish. Top Priority was a return to the hard rock sound by Rory. We had Cradle Rock off a Tattoo. That was his fourth studio album and fifth album overall, released in 1973. We heard Souped Up Ford. What a jamming tune that was. I got that off of Against the Grain. That album is the fifth studio album by Rory Gallagher, released in 1975. It was his first album with his new record company, Chrysalis Records. And we finished the set off with Last of the Independents, and I got that off of the Best of Rory Gallagher at the BBC. Let's get into our last set of the evening here. This is Deep Purple, Hush.

0: All right, let's get to that last set, and Neil Rocks is coming right up for you. We had Deep Purple, a couple from Deep Purple. We had Hush, and I got that off of Shades of Deep Purple. Then we heard Hard Lovin' Man, that was off of Deep Purple in Rock. A real good version of House of the Rising Sun, that was by Frigid Pink. That was the title of the album. We heard 8 Days on the Road by Foghat. That was off of Rock and Roll Outlaws. And we heard Stroll On by the Yardbirds. And that was off of the 1966 Live and Rare. All right, you've been with Mort in the Blue Room. Thanks so much for tuning in on this Monday. Remember, I will be having tickets to give away for that Albert Castillo show next week as well. So make sure you tune in for that. Have a great week, everybody. Later.
1: This is Mort from the Blue Room. Come join me every Monday night starting at 6 p.m. I'll be bringing you great rock and roll along with yesterday's and today's jammin' blues. So that's Monday nights from 6 to 8, right here on WJ.

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1: If you lived 2,000 years ago, you probably would hear a lot more from prophets. They had a special pipeline from God. Where is that divine connection today? I hope it's not the guy with the sign downtown that says, we're all

maybe the difference is that no one believed in anything back then, so the few that did were somehow prophetic. But now a lot of us believe, and although our names won't go down in Bible history, we've gotten something more important.

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